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0: 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Here's a simple eco-tip of the day to help stop global warming. Unplug electronic gadgets after it's switched off. This saves more than 1,000 pounds of carbon dioxide, and you could also save money on electricity bills. Here's your chance. Make a change.
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A chapter ending, but the story's only just begun. A page is turning for everyone. So I'm moving on, letting go, holding on to tomorrow as I always got.

0: his hometown. So the last haul vandu, his flight is for 10 hours. Now for simplicity, I will say he likes KFC's bucket chicken. So how do I like to have a scenario where KFC bucket chicken is given to me when I land 10 hours down the line? Abdin, he tweets in the Twitter. Abdin to mobile switch up pannyaachi eri okkandachi flight la. Flight land aayirchu avan irangara edathila. The air hostess gives a message. So and so, whoever was tweeted, you have a message in the counter. Go to your go to our ground staff. They will guide you. Anga pona, he has someone from KFC. It is not KFC. I'm just quoting an example. KFC bucket chicken order. Somebody is waiting. So the positive side. So KFC tweet message paakarthukku, social media paakarthukku, they had someone. They looked at it. Adha base panni, they are able to arrive at a situation. So this person is coming in this flight. So idha namba pannalam. That is going beyond customer service, alerting a customer. So that is a positive side. Negative nu paathana, there was a person, this is again a real life example. There was a person who was working in a home as a house keeper. So at one point avunukum and the owner ku thagaraaru vandu, he walks out, but he was uncomfortable walking out because he was sent out. So owner track pannitirundha, he had a friendship with a Facebook la adula idilla. So owner by chance had said they are going out of station for 10 days, veedu putti irukum, saavi inda edathila vechirukku abdingra mari illa, saavi irukko illa, that guy knows because he is working there. So and the 10 days ku illa, he burgled, he went as a burglar, he took everything there. So they lost something. But again, the positive spin out of that is, avunu Facebook la na poi ivana panna nal I backstab na poi 3D turn panna. So he was caught. So it depends on how we are going to use it. There is a positive and a negative. Lot of things like internet has really put things into our palm top. So it depends on what we want to see, how we want to see. It's like college projects. Project panna sonna, one way is Google la search pannittu copy paste panni kuduthiralam. You are not going to learn anything. But on the other side, adhiye na purinjindi, if I put it in my own words, I learned something. That is how it is. So without saying is it positive or negative, I will leave it with this example for you to decide.
1: So sir, vandu ellathukume positive um irukku negative um irukku, nama use pandra

0: 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Villages children go to the village school. They are not sent to the city school. They have difficulty in keeping up with the new developments in their field or profession. Till today, the villagers live in the same place. Village people have to face many difficulties for their lives, like traveling problems. They have to go to the city for supplying their needs. Although the life in the city is more comfortable than village, I like village life than city. You would not find many facilities and opportunities in a village. Parents would be happy to send their children to cities for higher studies rather than to the villages. Cities are endowed with quality higher education institutions, whereas villages are not endowed with high quality colleges and institutions. Find many facilities and opportunities in a village. Parents would be happy to children in their village to cities for higher studies rather than to villages. Cities are endowed with quality higher education institutions, whereas villages are not endowed with high quality colleges and universities. One of the major disadvantages I would like to say is that villages are not coming up as a real strength to our country. Actually, there are some issues which are making them a hurdle in the development. Illiteracy in villages. Most of the people are illiterate and can be easily influenced by anyone who is providing them with anything. These people are usually employed at a very lower wage rate, and due to their illiteracy, they are unable to make the right decision. Social issues. Several practices like sati and child marriage are still practiced in rural areas. A few states where these practices has been done are UP, Rajasthan and Chhattisgarh. All these practices put down the image of our country. Untouchability is a practice which was started in India. Hurdle in development. Rural places in India, due to lack of infrastructure, transportation and communication facilities, creates a big hurdle in the development of our nation. Villagers are not conscious of outer world and lack competitive spirit. Most of the produced materials will be used for self rather than earning through properly trading the grown seeds, grains and vegetables. When a person falls ill, there are no good government and private hospital in the village to get treatment. There are large shop complexes, banks, offices, cinemas, clubs, etc. in and around the city. People in the city have better transport facilities than the village. There is electricity, highway, communication, telecommunication, plumb facilities in the city. People can lead a comfortable and enjoyable life in the city than the village. The other disadvantages of living in a village are insufficient medical and educational facilities, fewer opportunities to make money, little entertainment, no or little public transport, lacks many facilities which a big city offers. Disadvantages of village life are as follows. Village is not a developed area. Here, we can't get easily many facilities like transportation facilities, higher education facility, irrigation facility, electricity facility, health facility, communication facilities, etc. Many peoples of villages, they most have done hard work in their field to produce many kind of grain production, but the outcome is little than their labor. They used to go long distance to take drinking water. There is no transportation facilities, that's why they walk on foot to go on one place to another place. Disadvantages of village lives are there is no proper hospital nearby, no proper road, only dusty little paths, no shops close by, and the education facility is less available. You have to walk for miles to get fresh water.
1: insufficient medical and education facilities, few opportunities to make money, lacks many facilities which a big city offers. For one thing, that you might have a large parcel, but you must have a lot of energy to keep that parcel tidy. You can make everything you want, but there are not social activities like cinemas, theaters, operas, parks, fountains, or shopping centers. The shopping abilities are not so good like in the city, and if you want really good goods, you have to travel to the town. The next problem is travel. No, not every village has rail connection, and the buses do not go very often. Last of all, the main problem is of finding a job. There is only few job opportunity, usually occupied with the local aborigines.
0: Urban and rural areas have both positives and negatives. Ultimately, it depends on what you want. An urban lifestyle gives you access to cultural activities and goods and services you need. More rural lifestyle makes your life simplifier.
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Of a regular Indian woman today. Domestic violence often happens in India as a result of dowry demands. Dowry payments are another manifestation of the patriarchal structure in India. There are strong links between domestic violence and dowry today. A cultural practice deeply rooted in many Indian communities, where the money, goods, and property the woman's family brings to a marriage has now become under the ownership of her husband. This practice continues even today in India, although banned by law since 1961. And in recent years, dowry amounts have risen dramatically. There is widespread hesitancy among most Indian women who experience domestic violence due to dowry to report or prosecute against such crimes. Produced and brought to you by MOP Community Radio Service, 107.8.

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1: Why are you crying, Mariam?
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1: Such a simple problem.
2: Simple? You said simple? 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My whole future depends on it.
1: Yeah, my friend. 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
2: 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What are you talking about?
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2: 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I can get an educational loan?
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7: And my name is RJ Meghna.
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6: Today, we have a very special treat to look forward to in our shows, since we will be going on a virtual European tour from right here in our studio.
7: I can't wait for that.
8: So, where are we off to first?
7: Well, try and guess this. It's a place that has an extremely beautiful scenery, and this is a country that is well known for its amazing record in sports, and it boasts some beautiful architecture.
9: Could it be Spain?
7: You're right. Everybody, get ready to flamenco down the beautiful sunny streets of Spain. Here we go. RJ Spain, lead on.
9: Spain is officially known as the Kingdom of Spain. The capital of Spain is Madrid, and they have a famous football team. It is one of the three countries, Morocco, France, to have both Atlantic and Mediterranean coastlines. Spain's 1,214 kilometers border with Portugal is the longest uninterrupted border within the European Union. Spain is the second largest country in Western Europe and the European Union, and the fifth largest country in Europe. Spain is a democracy organized in the form of a parliamentary government under a constitutional monarchy. It is a developed country with the 13th largest economy in the world.
7: What language do they usually speak?
9: The people of Spain usually speak Spanish, which is a very popular language to learn throughout the world.
8: You said something about flamenco earlier. What's that?
9: Well, that takes us to discuss the culture of Spain. The culture of Spain is known for its folklores in different regions of Spain. The Andalusian genre of music, flamenco, fills the air of Spain with rhythmic tune. The culture of Spain is acknowledged for its festivals during New Year and Easter weeks. There is a fine blend of spiritual and cheerful characteristics in the Spanish culture. Children enjoy during the procession of the three magi, where they receive gifts from Santa Claus. Each region of Spain, all towns, cities, neighborhoods, and even professions have their own saints whose feast is a very important event and it is religiously celebrated. Other than these feasts of the patron saints, there are some traditions that are distinct and unique of Spain.
7: So, what about the music of Spain? Could you tell us a little bit about that?
9: Music in Spain is varied in form and style. Although for many citizens, it is synonymous to flamenco, an Andalusian genre of music. But here is also existence of rock music, folks, pop and hip-hop in Spanish lands. In the early Renaissance period, instrumental music in Spain was influenced by Arabic music. 18th to 20th centuries led to the conclusion of the classical music culture of Spain and led to the new venture of guitar compositions.
8: So, now that we spoke about music in Spain, can I know something about the Spanish dance?
9: Spanish dance can be defined as a complicated dance movement that originates from the native country of Spain and is not predominantly influenced by other communities or culture. It is mainly performed by talented professionals who had formal training in any of the categories of Spanish dance and or attained a degree in it.
7: We learned about Spanish dance, but then what do they wear while they're dancing, or generally what do they wear? What are their styles in terms of fashion, and how does this influence the world?
9: Spain fashion is an integral part of the culture of Spain. For example, formal suits and elegantly cut tuxedos on the slightly unconventional and experimental rainproof ponchos, balloon silhouettes, and the fashionable checked and striped sweaters. Women too need not be disappointed. They can collect an horticulture of some very stylish clothes in bold and dashing prints that are well cut with fine lines and silhouettes that accentuate the figure. Besides sleek jewelry, elegant footwear and accessories are also available aplenty in the country.
7: Spain has such a lot of influence on the world, doesn't it?
8: Exactly, and even in the world of sport.
9: Right. Did you know the sport in Spain in the second half of the 20th century has always been dominated by football? Other popular sport activities include basketball, tennis, cycling, handball, motorcycling, Formula One, water sports, golf, and skiing. Spain has also hosted a number of international events such as the 1992 Summer Olympics in Barcelona and 1982 FIFA World Cup. They also have various achievements such as Rafael Nadal's Wimbledon Championships in 2008 and 2010, the tennis team winning the Davis Cup 5 times, the basketball team winning the 2006 World Basketball Championship and the 2009 Eurobasket and the 2011 Eurobasket.
7: They sure do play an active role in sports, don't they?
8: Yes, they do.
9: Here's a fun fact. The flag of Spain consists of 3 horizontal stripes with red on the top and bottom, yellow in the center. The coat of arms of Spain featuring the royal crown positioned left of center on the gold band.
8: That was amazing. I feel like I've been in Spain all this while.
6: I sure do feel like listening to some more of that music. Anyone going to join in some flamenco?
9: Well, that concludes our tour on Spain. We'll see you in the next country. This is your RJ Nitika, and we will be back after a short break.
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0: Welcome back to MOP's Europe Tour. I'm your RJ Vaishnavi and we are off to a very scenic location next.
1: I hear that the place is going to make our mouths water and bodies shiver.
2: You're right on that count because we are going to Switzerland.
3: Wow, does this mean we are going to eat the finest chocolate on earth? I can't wait.
0: Switzerland, officially the Swiss Confederation, is a federal parliamentary republic. The country is situated in Western and Central Europe, where it is bordered by Germany to the north, France to the west, Italy to the south, and Austria to the east. The capital of Switzerland is Bern. Among the large cities in Switzerland, these are the two global cities and economic centers, Zurich and Geneva. Switzerland is also the birthplace of the Red Cross and home to a large number of international organizations, including the second largest UN office. Switzerland does not have any official national animal.
1: It's no secret that their cuisine is amazing and is envied all over the world. Could you tell us a bit more about it?
0: Yeah. Traditional Swiss cuisine uses ingredients similar to those in other European countries, as well as unique dairy products and cheeses produced in the valleys of Gruyère and Emmental. The number of fine dining establishments is high, particularly in Western Switzerland. Chocolate has been made in Switzerland since the 18th century, but it gained its reputation at the end of the 19th century. The Swiss, world's largest consumers of chocolate. The most popular alcoholic drink in Switzerland is wine.
3: I'd really like to live there. I wonder if there are any good places to study in Switzerland.
0: Of course, as a matter of fact, there are. In total, there are 12 universities in Switzerland. 10 of them are managed by the cantons, while 2 federal institutions of technology, ETHZ in Zurich and EPFL in Lausanne. In addition, there are 7 regional associations of higher education institutions for applied sciences, which require occasional education and a special qualification to study. Switzerland has the second highest rate of foreign students in tertiary education, after Australia.
1: What language do they usually speak?
0: The Swiss are predominantly German-speaking.
3: And how do you greet someone in Germany?
1: Well, you say, "Hello, wie geht's Ihnen?" And you reply, "Ich bin sehr gut, danke."
3: Well, I'm going to practice that to use when I visit Switzerland.
1: What sort of sports do they play?
0: Well, skiing, snowboarding and the mountaineering are among the most popular sports in Switzerland. The nature of the country being particularly suited for such activities. Winter sports are practiced by the natives and tourists since the second half of the 19th century. Many Swiss are fans of football and the national team or the Nati is widely supported. Switzerland was the joint host with Austria of the Euro 2008 tournament. Many Swiss also follow ice hockey. The largest, Lake Geneva, is the home of the sailing team Alinghi, which was the first European team to win the America's Cup in 2003 and which successfully defended the title in 2007. Tennis has become an increasingly popular sport. Traditional sports include Swiss wrestling or Schwingen. It is an old traditional sport from the rural central cantons and considered the national sport by some.
1: I've always wanted to play on ice.
0: Well, then you must visit Switzerland. Here's a fun fact. Switzerland's national flag is a red square, not a rectangle, with a white cross on it, whose arms do not reach the borders. Until 1890, the arms of the white cross had the same width as their length, but then it was decided that they should be 1/6 longer than wide.
3: That's unique. Who would have thought their flag is square?
2: I know, right?
0: Here's another fun fact. The motto of the Confederation is "Un pour tous, tout pour un." One for all for one.
3: That was amazing. I actually feel slightly colder and I have sudden craving for chocolate.
1: Let's go get some then.
0: Well, that concludes our tour on Swiss. We'll see you in the next country. This is your RJ Vaishnavi and we will be back after a short break. Stay tuned.
1: Let's do.

0: Welcome back to MOPCRS 107.8 FM. We're on MOP's Europe 2 and I am your RJ Shilvi and we are off to a very special country next.
1: Yeah, the next clue about this country is that they're the bosses in beer.
2: It's Germany, isn't it?
3: Absolutely.
1: There's a special story behind the flag of Germany, isn't there?
0: Yes, the flag of Germany is a tricolor consisting of three equal horizontal bands displaying the national colors of Germany, black, red, and gold. The flag was first adopted as the national flag of modern Germany in 1919, during the Weimar Republic. Following World War II, the tricolor was designated as the flag of both West and East Germany. The two flags were identical until 1959, when the East German flag was augmented with the coat of arms of East Germany. Since reunification on October 3, 1990, the black, red, gold tricolor has remained the flag of Germany.
2: What's the food like in Germany? It must be delicious.
0: Well, German cuisine has evolved as a national cuisine through centuries of social and political change with variations from region to region. Pork, beef, and poultry are the main varieties of meat consumed in Germany, with pork being the most popular. The average person in Germany will consume up to 61 kg of meat in a year among poultry. Chicken is the most common among poultry, although duck, goose, and turkey are also enjoyed. Game meats, especially boar, rabbit, and wenchen are also widely available all year round. Lamb and goat are also available, but not as popular as the others. Trout is the most common freshwater fish in the German menu.
1: Wow, do they even eat vegetables?
0: Vegetables are often used in stews and vegetable soups, but are also served as side dishes. Carrots, turnips, spinach, peas, beans, broccoli, and many types of cabbage are very common.
1: That sounds amazing, but what are the Germans famous for?
0: German culture began long before the rise of Germany as a nation-state and spanned the entire German-speaking world. From its roots, culture in Germany has been shaped by major intellectual and popular currents in Europe, both religious and secular. Historically, German has been called Das Land der Dichter und Denker, the country of poets and thinkers.
2: Well, what is special about German music? Could you tell us a bit about that?
0: Yeah, there are lots about Germany and music. Germany claims some of the most renowned classical composers of the world, including great musicians like Bach, Mozart, and Beethoven, who marked the transition between the classical and romantic eras in Western classical music. Other composers of the Austro-German tradition who achieved international fame including Brahms, Wagner, Haydn, Schubert, Handel, Schumann, Liszt, and Johann Strauss too.
1: What about the beer?
0: How can you forget beer and Germany? They are the bosses of beer. Beer is a major part of German culture. For many years, German beer was brewed in adherence to the Reinheitsgebot order, or law which only permitted water, hops, and malt as beer ingredients. The order also required that beers not exclusively using barley malts such as wheat beer must be top fermented.
2: Wow, interesting.
0: Yeah, since 1993, the production of beer has been governed by the Provisional German Beer Law, which allows a greater range of ingredients only in top fermenting beers and additives that have to be completely, or at least as much as possible, removed from the final product. According to a 2010 report showed that Germany ranked second in terms of per capita beer consumption behind the Czech Republic and ahead of Austria and Ireland fourth.
2: Wow, they really like their beer, don't they?
1: They sure do.

0: Welcome back to MOP's Europe Tour. I'm your RJ Meghna and we are off to the land of art next.
1: The land of art?
2: You're talking about France.
1: Right.
0: Did you know a fun fact about the flag? The national flag of France is a tricolor featuring three vertical bands colored royal blue, hoist side, white and red. It is known to English speakers as the French tricolor or simply the tricolor.
1: I can't wait to hear about the types of food that France is famous for.
0: Cheese and wine are a major part of the cuisine, playing different roles regionally and nationally with many variations and appellation d'origine contrôle, AOC, regulated appellation laws.
1: Oh la la.
0: French cuisine was codified in the 20th century by Auguste Escoffier to become the modern knowledge of French cooking. It has contributed significantly to Western countries and its criteria are widely used in the Western cookery school boards and culinary education. This is a list of cheeses from France. Traditionally, there are 350 to 400 distinct types of French cheese grouped into 8 categories. In 1962, French President Charles de Gaulle was famously quoted by as saying, "Comment voulez-vous gouverner un pays qui a 246 varieties de fromage?" It basically means, how can you govern a country that has 246 varieties of cheese? These are just some of the few. We have Camembert, Brie de Meaux, Roquefort, Boursin, Reblochon, Munster, Pont-l'Évêque, Epoisse, Chèvre, Tome de Savoie, Brie de Bourgogne.
1: Bon appétit! How is French culture distinct from other cultures?
0: The culture of France and of the French people has been shaped by geography, by profound historical events, and by foreign and internal forces and groups. France, and in particular Paris, has played an important role as a center of high culture of decorative arts since the 17th century, first in Europe and from the 19th century on worldwide. From the late 19th century, France has also played an important role in cinema, fashion, and cuisine. The importance of French culture has waxed and waned over the centuries, depending on its economic, political, and military importance. French culture today is marked both by great regional and socioeconomic differences and by strong unifying tendencies. Why don't we sing a French song for our listeners?
1: Yeah, sure.
0: Wow, wow, wow, wow.

0: and welcome to MOP Health Corner. I'm RJ Shilvi and I'm joined by RJ Meghna, RJ Vaishnavi and RJ Nitika.
1: All the time. Being ill is no fun and I can't do my work because I have to rest.
0: Well, Meghna, don't you always get that feeling when you want to cure your illness in an effective way? Well, don't worry. We have speedy, effective home remedies for you to try. Cold Remedy 1. 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
1: 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You can buy a humidifier, but the steam will still be the same as the water on the stove. Moisture from a hot shower with the door closed, saline nasal spray or a room humidifier is just as helpful to ease the congestion.
2: Cold remedy 3. Blow your nose often, but do it in the proper way. It's important to blow your nose regularly when you have a cold rather than sniffing mucus back into your head. But when you blow hard, pressure can carry germ-carrying phlegm back into your ear passages, causing earache. The best way to blow your nose is to press a finger over one nostril while you blow gently to clear the other.
0: Cold remedy number 4. Use saline nasal sprays or make your own saltwater rinse to irrigate your nose. Saltwater rinsing helps break nasal congestion while also removing virus particles and bacteria from your nose. Here's a popular recipe. Mix 1/4 teaspoon salt and 1/4 teaspoon baking soda in 8 ounces of warm water. Fill a bulb syringe with this mixture or use a neti pot available at most health food stores. Lean your head over a basin and using the bulb syringe, gently squirt the salt water into your nose. Hold one nostril closed by applying light finger pressure while squirting the salt mixture into the other nostril. Let it drain. Repeat 2 to 3 times and then treat the other nostril. To avoid exposing yourself to other bacteria and infections, it's important to watch what you put in your nose. According to the CDC, if you are irrigating, flushing or rinsing your sinuses, use distilled, sterile or previously boiled water to make up the irrigation solution. It's also important to rinse the irrigation device after each use and leave open to air dry.
1: Cold remedy number 5. Stay warm and rested. Staying warm and resting when you first come down with a cold or flu helps your body direct its energy toward the immune battle. This battle taxes the body, so give it a little help by lying down under a blanket to stay warm if necessary.
0: There are so many effective ways to get rid of that pesky cold. I'll make sure to make use of these if I get a cold.
1: Another problem many people face is the problem of dandruff. So let's take a look at some solutions for that.
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1: Wow, that was so informative. 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Thanking you, this is RJ Meghna,
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1: So far, we have taken a long ride from Tamil Nadu to Rajasthan to Punjab. Now we're going to go on to the east of India, namely West Bengal.
0: West Bengal is the eastern region of India and is the nation's fourth populous state. It is the seventh most populous state, populous sub-national entity in the world. It is bordered by the countries of Nepal, Bhutan and Bangladesh and the Indian states of Orissa, Jharkhand, Bihar, Sikkim and Assam. The state capital is Kolkata. West Bengal encompasses two broad natural regions, the Gangetic Plains in the south and the sub-Himalayan and the Himalayan area in the north. The Darjeeling Himalayan region is the north extreme of the state that belongs to the eastern Himalayas. This region contains the Sandakfu, the highest peak of the state. The narrow terraced region separates the region from the plains, which in turn is a transition into the Ganges Delta towards the south. A small coastal region is on the extreme south, while the Sundarbans mangrove forests form a remarkable geographical landmark at the Ganges Delta. The Ganges is the main river which divides in West Bengal. One branch enters Bangladesh as the Padma, while the other flows to West Bengal as the Bhagirathi River and Hooghly River. The Faraka barrage over Ganges feeds the Hooghly branch of the river by a feeder canal, and the water flow management has been a source of lingering dispute between India and Bangladesh.
1: There is some very interesting information regarding West Bengal, RJ Barmi. Now we will take a short break. Stay tuned to MOP 107.8 FM.
2: 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It's enriching.
0: Welcome back to our show. This is RJ Niyags and RJ Barmi bringing to you a show on cultures of India. We had just heard about interesting facts about West Bengal. Now we're going to hear some facts about the history of this eastern region.
1: Ancient West Bengal was the site of several major Vedic kingdoms. Bengal region was a part of large Indian empires such as the Maurya Empire during the 2nd century BC and the Gupta Empire during the 4th century AD. From the 13th century onward, the region was ruled by several sultans, powerful Hindu states and Baro-Buihan landlords, until the beginning of British rule in the 18th century. The British East India Company cemented their hold on the region following the Battle of Plassey in 1757, and Calcutta served for many years as the capital of British India. The early and prolonged exposure to British administration resulted in expansion of Western education, culminating in development in science, institutional education and social reforms of the region, including what became known as the Bengal Renaissance. A hotbed of the Indian independence movement through the early 20th century, Bengal was divided during India's independence in 1947 along religious lines into two separate entities, West Bengal, a state of India, and East Bengal, a part of the newly created Pakistan, later becoming Bangladesh in 1971. A major agricultural producer, West Bengal is the sixth largest contributor to India's net domestic product. The name of Bengal or Bangla is of unknown origins. Many theories have been formulated to explain the origin of the word Bengal or Bangla. One theory suggests that the word derives from Dravidian tribes of 1000 BC present at that time. The word might have been derived from the ancient kingdom of Vanga or Banga. Although some early Sanskrit literature mentions the name, the region's early history is obscure. The region was part of the Mauryan Empire under Ashoka in the 3rd century BC. In 2011, the government of West Bengal proposed a new English name for the pronunciation of the state's name in Bengali. Noted for its political activism, the state was ruled by democratically elected communist government for 3 decades. West Bengal is noted for its cultural activities and presence of cultural and educational institutions. the state capital Kolkata, is known as the cultural capital of India. The state's cultural heritage, besides varied folk traditions, ranges from stalwarts in literature, including Nobel laureate Rabindranath Tagore, to scores of musicians, filmmakers, and artists. West Bengal is also distinct from most of other Indian states in its appreciation and practice of playing soccer, besides the national favorite sport, cricket.
0: Thank you, Niyaga. That's some interesting information we heard on Bengal. We would now take a short break and keep listening to MOP 107.8 FM.
3: Ami Somista, I'm a Bengali from West Bengal. 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
1: People without the knowledge for their past history, origin, and culture is like a tree without its roots. Culture defines us, so respect our culture.
0: 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Our show on Cultures of India has been dealing with the eastern state of India, which is West Bengal. We have seen some interesting facts and about the history of this state. Now let's see what Amrita had to learn from Abheri when she met her.
4: Hi Abheri.
1: Hi Amrita.
4: So nice to meet you.
1: Nice to meet you too.
4: So you're from West Bengal, right?
1: Yeah, that's right. I'm from West Bengal. I just moved in here.
4: Your name is so beautiful.
1: Thank you.
4: I've been wanting to visit your state for so long. So can you like tell me about the interesting places that is there in your hometown?
1: Yeah, we have a lot of interesting places in West Bengal. But I think the first one would be the Darjeeling Himalayan Railway. It's also known as the toy train, and it's about like 2 feet, and it's basically it's a railway that runs between the new Jalpaiguri and Darjeeling in West Bengal. It was built in 1879 and 1881, and it's about the railway is about 78 kilometers long, and there are about 4 modern diesel locomotives handle most of the scheduled services. But the daily Kursarong Darjeeling return service and the daily tourist trains from Darjeeling to Gum are handled by vintage British B-class steam locomotives.
4: I have heard about this place called Shantiniketan. Could you tell me more about that place?
1: Shantiniketan is a small town near Bolpur in Birbhum district of West Bengal, India. It's about, I think, about 180 kilometers in the north of Kolkata. It was basically made famous by this noble literary Rabindranath Tagore, whose vision became what is now a university town. It attracts thousands of visitors each year. It's also a tourist attraction because Rabindranath Tagore wrote many of his literary classics here. And also his house is a special place of historical importance.
4: Oh, so what about Bishnupur?
1: Bishnupur is a town located in the Bankura district of West Bengal. The town is famous for the terracotta temples made from the locally available laterite stones. The Malla rulers were Vaishnavites and built the famous terracotta temples during the 17th and 18th century at this place.
4: I have heard that the India's largest banyan tree is actually situated in West Bengal. So yeah. Tell me about that.
1: The Great Banyan is what it's called. It's a big banyan tree located in Archya Jagadish Chandra Bose Indian Botanic Garden, Howrah, near Kolkata. It was the widest tree in the world in terms of the area of the canopy, and it's estimated to be about 200 to 250 years old. It became diseased after it was struck by lightning, so in 1925 the middle of the tree was excised to keep the remainder healthy. This has left it as a single coronal colony rather than a single tree. A 330 meter long road was built around its circumference, but the tree continues to spread beyond it.
4: Oh my god, it should be such a big tree. So have you been to Howrah Bridge?
1: Yes, of course, I've been to the Howrah Bridge. It's basically a bridge that has a suspended span over the Hooghly River in West Bengal. It was commissioned in 1943, and it was originally named the new Howrah Bridge because it replaced a pontoon bridge at the same location, linking the two cities of Howrah and Kolkata. But in 1965, it was renamed by Rabindra Setu after the great Bengali poet Rabindranath Tagore, who was the first Indian and Asian Nobel laureate. It is still popularly known as the Howrah Bridge. The bridge is one of the 4 on the Hooghly River and is a famous symbol of Kolkata and West Bengal. The other bridges are the Vidyasagar Setu, the Vivekananda Setu, and the newly built Nivedita Setu.
4: Wow, so beautiful. So have you visited Dakshineshwar's Kali Temple?
1: Yeah, the Dakshineshwar Kali Temple it's a Hindu temple located in Dakshineshwar near Kolkata. It is situated on the eastern bank of the Hooghly River. The presiding deity of the temple is Bhavadharani, an aspect of Kali, meaning she liberates her devotees from the ocean of existence. The temple was built by Rani Rashmoni, a philanthropist and a devotee of Kali, in 1885. The temple is famous for its association with Ramakrishna, a mystic of 19th century Bengal.
4: Oh, wow, my grandmom keeps talking about this temple. So have you been to Eden Gardens?
1: Yeah, I've been to Eden Gardens. I mean, all our cricket matches in West Bengal happen over here. It is the home of the Bengal cricket team and the India's Premier League Kolkata Knight Riders, which is one of my favorite teams, I must say, as well as being a venue for the Test One-Day International and 20 international matches. The largest cricket stadium in India and the third largest in the world by seating capacity. It is widely acknowledged to be one of the most iconic cricket stadiums in India.
0: Now that's some interesting facts that Abheri had to give us. But let's take a short break and come back and see what Abheri has to tell us all about West Bengal. Keep listening to MOP 107.8 FM.

0: 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We've been having a conversation with Aperi, who has a lot to tell us about the places of West Bengal. Let's continue and see what else we have to learn about this beautiful place.
1: Amrita, have you heard about the Howrah station?
2: Oh, yeah. Howrah station. It's like the largest station in India. Its sheer size and offspring train handling capacity are unmatched in India. It is one of the four intercity railway stations serving Kolkata. The others are Sealdah Station, Shalimar Station and Kolkata Railway Station in Kolkata. Howrah is situated on the west bank of the Hooghly River, linked to Kolkata by the magnificent Howrah Bridge, which is an icon of Kolkata, as you said. It is the oldest station and the largest railway complex in India.
1: Wow, Amrita, you know much more than me when it comes to the Howrah station. The Victoria Memorial, have you been there?
2: Oh no, but I've seen the beautiful pictures of the memorial.
1: Yeah, it's actually the official Victoria Mall. It is a memorial building dedicated to Victoria, the Empress of India. It is located in Kolkata, obviously, the capital of West Bengal and a former capital of British India. It currently serves as a museum and a tourist attraction. It is an autonomous organization within the Indian Ministry of Culture.
2: Oh, so have you visited Salt Lake Stadium?
1: Salt Lake Stadium is a multi-purpose stadium in the Vidyanagar, Kolkata, West Bengal. It is the largest stadium in India and the second largest stadium in the world by capacity.
2: Oh my God, I have never known about that fact. And Aperi, I've heard about the Sundarbans. That is the largest single block of tidal halophyte and mangrove forest in the world. Is that true?
1: Yes, Amrita, that is very much true. The Sundarbans is a UNESCO World Heritage Site covering the parts of Bangladesh and the Indian state of West Bengal. More than two-thirds of the Sundarbans is in Bangladesh and the remainder is in West Bengal. The Sundarbans National Park is a national park, tiger reserve and a biosphere reserve located in the Sundarbans Delta in the Indian state of West Bengal.
2: So, have you visited St. Paul's Cathedral?
1: St. Paul's Cathedral, I haven't really visited the place, but what I know about it is that it's an Anglican cathedral of the Church of North India, which is also a part of the Anglican Communion in the Kolkata, West Bengal in India. It is also the seat of the Dacoits of Kolkata.
2: We should totally go there and, you know, visit together. It's such a beautiful place.
1: Yeah, when I go back to my hometown, I think you should come with me.
2: Yeah, of course. Okay, Aperi, it was nice meeting you and thank you so much for all these valuable information. I'll see you later.
1: Okay, it's my pleasure. Thank you.
0: Now that seemed to be a very informative conversation between Aperi and Amrita. Knowing so many other places makes me want to visit West Bengal too. Let's take a short break on MOP 107.8 FM and come back to you with the various festivals of West Bengal.
2: Though culture divides us, India defines culture. 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
1: 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This is RJ Niyags and our show is about the cultures of India. Currently, we were talking about the state of West Bengal and in this segment of our program, we're going to bring you a lot of information regarding the festivals of West Bengal. West Bengal celebrates many holidays and festivals. The Bengali proverb Baro Mase Thero Parbon indicates the abundance of festivity in the state. In West Bengal, throughout the year, many festivals are celebrated. Durga Puja is solemnized as perhaps the most significant of all celebrations in Bengal. Today we have with us Sarmishta and Arunima to provide us with a lot of interesting facts about the various festivals celebrated in West Bengal.
2: Bengali New Year. Bengali New Year occurs on 14th April or 15th April. It's the first day of the Bengali calendar, celebrated in the Bangladesh and the Indian state of West Bengal by the Bengali people. And also by minor Bengali communities in other Indian states, including Assam, Tripura, Jharkhand, and Orissa. It coincides with the New Year days of numerous Southern Asian calendars.
0: The Sharad Purnima or the Kumar Purnima is a harvest festival celebrated on the full moon day of the Hindu lunar month of Ashwin. It marks ends of the monsoon. There is traditional celebration of the moon and is also called the Kaumudi celebration. Here, Kaumudi meaning moonlight. At night, goddess Lakshmi is worshipped and the night vigil is observed. According to a folk tale, once a king fell on evil days and was in great financial straits, but then his queen observed this fast and the night vigil and worshipped the goddess of wealth, Lakshmi. Consequently, they were blessed by the goddess and they were regained their prosperity. It is also believed that on this day, as moon and the earth are very close to each other, the moon rays have certain healing properties of nourishing the body and the soul.
2: Vasant Panchami, or sometimes referred to as Saraswati Puja, Sri Panchami, or Festival of Tides, is a Sikh and Hindu festival held on the fifth day of Magha, that is the early February, marking the start of spring and the holy season. On this day, Hindus worship Saraswati, the goddess of knowledge, music, art, and culture.
0: Bhau Beej or Bhai Dooj is a festival celebrated by the Hindus on the last day of the five-day-long Diwali festival. This is the second day of the bright fortnight of Shukla Paksha of the Hindu month of Kartikai. On this month, sisters pray for their brothers to have a long and happy life by performing the Tika ceremony, and brothers give gifts to their sisters.
2: Guru Purnima is an Hindu festival dedicated to spiritual and academic teachers. This festival traditionally celebrated by Hindus and Buddhists to thank their teachers. It is marked by ritualistic veneration of the Guru, Guru Puja. The Guru principle is 1,000 times more active on the day of Guru Purnima than on any other day. The word Guru is derived from two words, Gu and Dru. The Sanskrit root Gu means darkness or ignorance. Ru denotes the removal of that darkness. Therefore, one who removes darkness of ignorance is a Guru. Gurus are believed by many to be the most necessary part of our lives. On this day, disciples offer puja, or worship, or pay respect to their guru, spiritual guide. It falls on the day of full moon, Purnima, in the month of Ashad, that is June-July of the Shaka Samvat, that's the Indian national calendar or the Hindu calendar.
1: Well, that was some interesting news about the festival celebrated in West Bengal, Sarmishta and Arunima. 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Stay tuned.
0: Ultimately, India's answer to the intolerant man is the diversity. The very diversity which our heritage of religious freedom has inspired us. Culture defines us, so respect our culture.
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2: It is not the honor that you take with you, but the heritage you leave behind. 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
1: 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This is our show, Cultures of India, and currently we're talking about the festivals that are celebrated in Punjab. There are a few more festivals that are left to be heard, and we will leave Arunima and Sarmishta to go ahead and give us information about the various festivals celebrated in Punjab.
2: Sarmishta, how can you forget about the Durga Puja? Durga Puja is also referred to as Durgotsava. Durgotsava or Sharadotsav is an annual Hindu festival in South Asia that celebrates the worship of the Hindu goddess Durga. It refers to all the 6 days observed as Mahalaya, Shasti, Mahasaptami, Mahashtami, Mahanavami and Vijayadashmi. The dates of Durga Puja celebrations are set according to the traditional Hindu calendar, and the fortnight corresponding to the festival is called Devi Paksha, fortnight of the goddess. Devi Paksha is preceded by the Mahalaya, the last day of the previous fortnight, Pitri Paksha, fortnight of the forefathers, and is ended on Kojagiri Loki Puja, that is the worship of goddess Lakshmi, on Kojagiri full moon night.
0: Also, you know that Durga Puja festival marks the victory of the goddess Durga over the evil buffalo demon Mahishasura. Thus, Durga Puja festival epitomizes the victory of good over evil. It is celebrated in many states of India like Assam, Bihar, Tripura, West Bengal, where it is a 5-day annual holiday. Not only is it the biggest Hindu festival celebrated throughout the state, is also the most significant socio-cultural event in the Bengali Hindu society.
1: Thank you, Arunima and Sarmishtha, for such wonderful information about the festivals that are celebrated in West Bengal. Our next segment is going to be on the art of West Bengal. 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
0: 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This is RJ Barmi bringing to you Cultures of India. This program has been talking about the eastern state of India, one state, West Bengal, which has so many things and so many important places and amazing festivals. This segment is going to talk to you about the music, dance, folklore, literature, films, all which is a major component of West Bengal. Now, let's move on and hear some facts about West Bengal.
1: Facts! So we're going to talk about some facts in West Bengal, starting with costumes. Bengali women commonly wear the sari, often distinctly designed according to local cultural customs. In urban areas, many women and men wear Western attire. Among men, Western dressing has greater acceptance. Men also wear traditional costumes such as the Punjabi with dhoti, often on cultural occasions.
2: The Bengali language bears a rich literary heritage shared with neighboring Bangladesh. West Bengal has a long tradition in folk literature, evidenced by the Charyapata, Mangal Kavya, Shri Krishna Kirtana, Thakur Marjoli, and stories related to Gopal Bhar. In the 19th and 20th century, Bengali literature was modernized in the works of authors such as Bankim Chandra Chattopadhyay, Michael Madhusudanan Dutt, Rabindranath Tagore, Ghazi Nasrul Islam, Jibananda Das, and Manik Bandyopadhyay. In modern times, Tara Shankar Bandyopadhyay, Ashapurna Devi, Sunil Gandopadhyay, among others, are well known.
0: Music and dance, the Bol tradition, is a unique heritage of Bengali folk music, which has also influenced the regional music traditions. Other folk music forms include Gobindra, Bhavaiya. Folk music in the West Bengal is often accompanied by Ektara, a one-string instrument. West Bengal also has a heritage in the North Indian classical music. Rabindra Sangeet, songs composed and set into tune by Rabindranath Tagore and Nazrul Geeti, are popular in this state. Also prominent are the other musical forms like Atul Prasad and Rajinikanta's songs. Adunik, a modern music from films and other composers, Bengali dance forms draw from folk traditions, especially those of the tribal groups, as well as the broader Indian dance traditions. Chor dance of Purulia is a rare form of mass dance that is found in this state.
1: When we're talking about West Bengal, we cannot forget one of the most important aspects that contribute to the culture of West Bengal. That is films. Mainstream Hindi films are popular in Bengal, and the state is home to a thriving cinema industry dubbed Tollywood. Tollygunny in Kolkata is the location of numerous Bengali movie studios, and the name Tollywood is derived from that name. The Bengali film industry is well known for its art films and has produced acclaimed directors like Satyajit Ray, Mrinal Sen, Tapan Sinha, and Ritvik Ghatak. Prominent contemporary directors include veterans like Buddhadev Dasgupta, Tarun Majumdar, Gautam Ghose, Aparna Sen, Rituparno Ghosh, and a newer pool of directors like Kaushik Ganguly and Srijit Mukherjee.
2: Bengal had been the harbinger of modernism in fine arts. Abhindranath Tagore, called the father of modern Indian art, had started the Bengal School of Art, which was to create styles of art outside the European realist tradition, which was taught in art colleges under the colonial administration of the British government. The movement had many adherents like Gangadharnath Tagore, Ramkinga Baji, Jamini Roy, and Rabindranath Tagore. After Indian independence, important groups like the Kolkata Group and the Society of Contemporary Artists were formed in Bengal, which dominated the art scene in India.
1: Well, Facts of Facts brought us a lot of interesting information about the culture of West Bengal. Now we'll take a short break. 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Stay tuned.
0: There is nothing better than that a man should rejoice in his own works, for that is his heritage. Culture defines us, so respect our culture.
1: Part of your heritage in the society is the opportunity to become financially independent. 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

0: 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This is our show, Cultures of India. And we're finally come to the last segment of our tour on West Bengal. Now we're going to bring you interesting information regarding the cuisines of West Bengal.
1: Talking about West Bengal, the first thing that comes to your mind is Pati Sapta, a kind of pitta, which is a popular sweet dish in West Bengal during winter. Rice and fish are traditional favorite foods, leading to a saying in Bengali, Mache Bhatte Bengali, that translates to fish and rice make a Bengali. Bengal's vast repertoire of fish-based dishes include hilsa preparations, a favorite among the Bengalis. There are numerous ways of cooking fish depending on the texture, size, fat content and the bones. Sweet occupy an important place in the diets of Bengalis and at their social ceremonies. It is an ancient custom among both Hindu and Muslim Bengalis to distribute sweets during festivals. The confectionery industry has flourished because of its close association with several social and religious ceremonies. Competition and changing tastes have helped to create many new sweets. Bengalis make distinctive sweetmeats from milk products, including chomchom, kalo jam, and several kinds of sundesh. Pitta is a sweet cake bread, or dim sum are specialities of the winter season. Sweets like coconut naru, til naru, moa, payesh are prepared during the festivals of Lakshmi Puja. Popular street food include alur chop, beguni, khati roll and puchka. The variety of fruits and vegetables that Bengal has to offer is completely incredible. A host of gourds, roots and tuber, leafy greens, succulent stalks, lemons, limes, greens and purple eggplants, red onions, plantains, broad beans, okra, banana tree stems and flowers, green jackfruit, red pumpkins are to be found in the markets of Anaj Bazaar, as popularly called in the market. Panta Bhat, a rice soaked overnight in water with onion and green chili, is a traditional dish consumed in the rural areas of West Bengal. Common spices found in a Bengali kitchen are cumin, radhuni, bay leaf, mustard, ginger, green chilies, and so on. People of erstwhile East Bengal use a lot of ajmoda, coriander leaves, tamarind, coconut, and mustard in their cooking, while those originally from West Bengal use a lot of sugar, garam masala, red chili powder, and so on. Vegetarian dishes are mostly without onion and garlic.
0: Thank you, Ajay Barmi, for your valuable information regarding the cuisines in West Bengal. We have reached the end of our program. This is RJ Niags
1: and RJ Barmi.
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0: This program was brought to you by Amrita Menon, Nyaga Rajesh, Sarmisha Baliga and Vridhi Rati of 2nd BSc Electronic Media from MOP Vaishnav College for Women. 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
0: Hallo. In this era of telecommunication, cellular phones have become more of a necessity than a luxury. In spite of cellular phones having several positive features, they have a lot of drawbacks too. Old

Are cellular phones really dangerous? Can they be termed a new monster threatening life on roads? Let's see. Thank God, that accident was not serious. But this may not be the case always. So, avoid cellular phones while driving. There are also chances of a driver who is on the phone to knock down a person trying to cross the road. Let's all take a resolution not to use cellular phones while driving.

Now, let's go to a gas filling station. Customer: 50 rupees petrol podunga. Okay, madam. Oh my god, that was a massive explosion. This was due to the radio frequency radiations emitted while the phone rang. I guess now everyone would have realized how dangerous it is to keep the cellular phone on in a gas filling station. So, we request everyone to switch off their mobiles before entering the station. Old man.

0: We saw two incidents which depicted the hazards of using cellular phones. Other than these drawbacks, the cell phone also causes health hazards. To get more information on the health hazards of cellular phones, let's talk to a student who has done an in-depth study on health hazards of cellular phones. Hello, Shruti. You're supposed to have done a case study on the health hazards of cellular phones. How did you go about it?
1: I referred to some books and browsed the net.
0: We wanted our listeners to know about the health hazards of cell phones, so we request you to share some information with us.
1: Basically, cellular phones were originally installed in cars, but now they have become pocket-sized and are principal form of communication. Over the last decade, numerous independent studies have been conducted on the health hazards of cell phone. There is growing evidence that supports the potential dangers caused by cellular phones.
0: Does the use of cell phone cause any damage to the brain?
1: In 1993, a man from Florida filed a lawsuit claiming that his wife's cell phone had caused her brain tumor. In support to this incident, Dr. George Carlo, former WTR chairman, has stated that there has been evidence of genetic damage in human blood and brain cancer among wireless phone users.
0: What are radio frequency radiations?
1: Radio frequency radiations are transmitted through the antenna of the cell phone. High levels of radio frequency can affect the biological functions. Children are more vulnerable to these radiations because of their developing nervous system.
0: Are there any other health hazards which you would like to inform us about?
1: Cellular phones can also cause headaches, earaches, blurring of vision, short-term memory loss, burning sensations, bad sleep, fatigue, and anxiety.
0: God save us. That's lots of damage caused. It's high time we reduce the usage of cell phone. Are there any preventive measures?
1: First of all, one should limit the time spent on phone. Children should be discouraged from using them. It's better not to use a cell phone when the signal is weak. It's better to use a phone design that moves the antenna away from the head.
0: Thank you, Shruti. It was really informative.
1: It's my pleasure.
0: All of us know that cell phones have become a need, but people are getting addicted to it. Avoidance is not completely in our hands, but the risks due to this can be reduced if the required initiative is taken. Old man.

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1: Hello all, you are listening to MOP Community Radio 107.8, our community, our radio, our pride. Helping one person might not change the whole world, but it could change the world of one person. There are so many institutions, NGOs, or even individuals who rise by just helping others. So MOPCRS is very proud to have one such person, Mr. Mugund from Rotary Club of Madras South.
2: Welcome to the show, sir.
3: Thank you.
2: Okay, sir, let us start now. A small intro about yourself, sir.
3: I was born in Bombay, studied in one of the top schools in India, Cathedral and John Connon High School. Came to Chennai in 78.
2: Okay.
3: Did my graduation in biochemistry, zoology, botany.
2: Nice.
3: No connection to what I'm doing now.
2: Okay.
3: Went abroad, worked for some time, then did my interior architecture in Detroit, USA.
2: Okay.
3: And then came back and I'm here ever since.
2: So we know Rotary Club is an international organization. When it comes to local problems, how far you extend your support to the public?
3: Actually, we are oriented totally to the local.
2: Okay.
3: Always. It is an international organization.
2: Yeah.
3: And there are projects which are deemed as international projects, which they think should cover most of the world.
2: Okay.
3: So those problems and projects need to be covered in most countries.
2: Okay.
3: But as we go locally, that will yet be relevant.
2: Okay.
3: Apart from that, we also take up local issues.
2: Okay.
3: That has to be there because eventually we're serving the community, right?
2: Yeah.
3: So it is local.
2: Okay. Will your service differ from region to region, sir?
3: You mean what we do?
2: Yes, sir.
3: Yeah, definitely.
2: Okay.
3: See, because it's like this, Rotary International.
2: Okay.
3: Divide into continents.
2: Okay.
3: Then divide into regions.
2: Okay.
3: So, and then divide into districts.
2: Okay.
3: Like in Tamil Nadu, there are more than 2-3 districts.
2: Yeah.
3: So, it is very local what we do.
2: Okay. So, your major areas would be rural or urban?
3: It's both. We do a lot of work in urban as well as rural environment.
1: So, but the work differs actually, right? Rural requires more work. Otherwise, the urban is kind of light touched areas.
3: No. You'll be surprised.
1: Is it so?
3: Yeah. Both areas, we do a lot of work.
1: But rural requires more time and energy, right?
2: Yeah.
3: Yes.
1: Yeah. So, any special attention given to rural areas?
3: No, it depends on what the cause is which we take up.
1: Okay.
3: And depending on the cause is the amount of time and expenses or whatever.
1: Sir, can you just give any one example?
3: Okay, now you take for example, one of the biggest projects internationally is health, hygiene and sanitation. It's
2: okay.
3: A big issue everywhere. Even more big issue in developing countries, third world countries. Now, you take Chennai, what we're doing. So, across a lot of the unaided schools and the government schools,
2: okay.
3: We try to impart health and hygiene by way of seminars, talks. We also build wash stations for them.
2: Okay.
3: Teach them what is the use to wash hands, how to wash hands.
2: Okay.
3: We hold puppet shows for this. We have videos for this. We have small street theaters for this.
2: Okay, good.
3: We build toilets on a massive scale.
2: Okay.
3: Actually, my club, the last 2 years, we spent more than 1 crore on toilets, on building toilets. We also did this in the rural school.
2: Okay.
3: Which is about half an hour from Ananagar.
2: Okay.
3: There it required a lot more input to teach the children and the parents the importance of doing such a thing. They're not used to it.
2: Okay.
3: So this stopping open defecation has become another very big issue. And our Prime Minister also has got this Swachh Bharat business.
2: Yeah.
3: So, we did that school and we followed it up by taking the whole village of that area.
2: Okay.
3: And we have been building individual toilets in each house.
2: Okay.
3: So, out of say 150 houses, we have finished about 110. We have about 40 toilets to build and that village will become open defecation free.
1: Okay. It's cost free, totally cost free?
3: Yes, we are doing it free for them.
1: Free. That's actually remarkable. Doing something for free is actually something that not all of us will volunteer for, right? So how is Rotary Club doing this? How are the funds raised for this?
3: We, not only my club, a lot of other clubs do a lot of things apart from this. So we hold fundraisers through which we raise funds. And these funds are allocated to different projects. We also get funds from companies who want to do CSR work.
1: Okay.
3: That's corporate social responsibility. So they also help us. So they are able to cover their CSR.
2: Sir, are there any cases where people came to seek help? Like, they came to you.
3: For what?
2: For health campaigns like that.
3: A lot of people come. Along with this sanitation, we also do medical camps in the villages, okay, in the schools, because all that is parallel.
2: Okay.
3: So, health, hygiene, sanitation. We cover all these three.
2: Okay.
3: So, if we go into a particular area, we would like to finish all these three.
2: Okay.
3: So we take doctors with us, the whole works.
2: Sir, so there are quite few social service organizations are very keen with numbers and not the quality. In Rotary Club, how much importance you give to your quality of service?
3: I personally give only quality.
2: Okay.
3: I am not worried about the numbers at all.
2: Okay.
3: Because in the long run, only quality will hold good. I'm sure other Rotarians also think on my lines.
2: Okay.
4: to just add on Jaya's point. So previously you were just telling the number of toilets that you were building. So it's like few hundreds, right? 150, right?
3: In the village alone.
4: Yeah. So 150 is quite large number. So in that case, we will have to concentrate on both the quality and the number. So how was the work there?
3: So, it takes me time to finish such a project. It's okay, I wait it out. The clients whom I want, who want to give me money, my club who gave me money, are also on the same wavelength. So, if everybody is in the same wavelength, it's possible. Otherwise, you are not going to maintain quality. You get into numbers. And if you do anything for numbers, it's not going to last long.
4: Yeah, exactly.
3: That's for sure.
4: Because being an interior designer, you know what are the basic structures that are...
2: Yeah.
4: Toilet requires. So,
3: yeah.
4: Infrastructure is like fully completed.
3: Yeah,
4: there.
3: You'll be surprised if you visit any of our toilets which are done. It's as good as what I have in my house.
2: Okay, good.
3: Why I did that is because you give a sense of responsibility to the beneficiary. If you look at the house and look at the toilet is 5 times better than the house.
4: Exactly, that actually is what we require. The toilet is more than the house.
3: Yeah. So hopefully they'll absorb that concept and better themselves and their homes and their lifestyle, right?
4: Exactly,
3: that's
4: the lifestyle.
3: Yeah.
4: Remarkable word.
2: So we heard about services in the process of eradicating malnutrition, inadequate healthcare, poor sanitation and illiteracy. So tell us about the methods that you follow to eradicate these. So how do you do that?
3: So if you take health,
2: okay,
3: we have major health camp projects. Now all the clubs have hold health camps. We do surgeries.
2: Okay.
3: Right. If you take poverty, one of the mainstays of Rotary is vocational.
2: Okay.
3: Vocational means to do with work, business. So this also we try to impart to the less privileged. So when we hold a vocational camp or a program, it is so that the people who do that course are able to get a livelihood out of that. So in that way, we try to help them to alleviate poverty. Sometimes it takes time because they need to change their thinking a lot. Unfortunately, they're so used to getting freebies. It's difficult for them to get out of their mindset.
4: So what's the scheme to eradicate poverty that Rotary Club has taken?
3: We do vocational programs, vocational training programs, which helps them to get jobs. Like if you take my club, we have a very big program in Anna University where we take dropouts from school and give them a course in AC maintenance, air conditioned maintenance. And they get a certificate from Anna University. So they get absorbed and they get a job immediately. So that way, we are doing many things. We sponsor a lot of programs across the board.
2: So what do you do about illiteracy, sir?
3: Illiteracy is a very huge program. Well, it's an international program and also very huge in India. And we have a program where we try to develop happy schools.
2: Okay.
3: That means we try to see that all infrastructures in a given school are taken care of.
2: Okay.
3: So children are comfortable. See, if the child is comfortable to come to school, the child will do well. And the child will be happy. Correct? Otherwise, the child is not going to progress at all. Then we also help in, we have another program where we trace children who are dropped out of school and bring them back to school.
2: Okay.
3: That's another program. So, we help in a lot of ways. We provide, another big program of our club is the Ford Digital Initiative, where we supply laptops, refurbished laptops, Ford supplies.
2: Okay.
3: And our club distributes it to the less privileged children in the schools.
2: Okay.
3: So we have finished more than 10,000 laptops we have delivered to children.
2: Good, sir.
3: So this is used by the children in labs, which is set up in the schools. So they get access to modern systems. No?
2: Yeah.
3: So many things like that.
4: So on a common scale, what were the main reasons or the common reasons for the dropouts, sir? Like in rural areas? Why were the...
2: That's one of the biggest reasons.
3: Exactly. So first of all, you have to join school, then we can think of a dropout. Right? It's changing because till now parents always thought that children were additional labor, a source of income. But that is changing, and parents now want, especially women want their children to be educated. And if they drop out, we try to get them back. We have this program where we try to source the child, bring him back, find out what is the cause, what is the reason. We also have a counseling program.
2: Okay.
3: Our club has it. I think a few other clubs also have it. Where we send a student counselor to the schools on a daily basis. And they are free to, the children are free to talk whatever issues they have, home issues, school issues. And we try to help the children. It's worked very well.
2: Okay.
3: Where we even save lives, actually.
2: Okay, it's basically like counseling?
3: Yes, student counseling.
2: Ma'am, sir, you can drink that, sir.
3: No, I'm good.
2: So, do you think hygiene and sanitation must be a long-term project?
3: Yes, absolutely. First
2: Why,
3: of
2: sir,
3: all, because
2: sir?
3: We have to change the mindset.
2: Okay.
3: You take this village we are doing called Kote Kupam.
2: Okay.
3: It's on the Peripalim Road.
2: Oh.
3: They have been used to defecating in the open for like 50-70 years, all of them. Right from grandfather time, they are used to going down to the river, which is half kilometer away. This is across all over India, this is an issue, right?
2: Yeah.
3: They don't think of it.
2: Basically,
3: it's normal. For them, it's normal.
2: Yeah.
3: It's nothing. So to get them not to do it, to change the habit, and then use the toilet, and then use it hygienically, keep yourself hygienically proper.
2: Okay.
3: That includes washing up, washing hands. So that we have to impart the knowledge as to why. So what we do is we teach it to the children.
2: Okay.
3: And then we hope that the children carry it to the parents.
2: So you can directly approach the parents, right, sir?
3: Yeah, but it's always easier to deal with children, okay?
2: Okay.
3: They are more open to change.
2: Okay.
3: The young are always open to change, right?
4: So like according to you, like what is your personal opinion? Like does rural areas require more concentration on hygiene or is it the urban areas? When it comes to hygiene, like
2: hygiene and sanitation,
3: You see, in a rural area, this personal hygiene and maybe small systems around them need to be changed. But by and large, they will keep an area clean. If you take the urban, unfortunately, if you go into a slum, they will try to keep their 1 foot by 1 foot clean. 6 inches outside that, they'll throw garbage. Because they are not bothered. It's not their place. So we have to get out of this concept that only my place has to be clean. And think that it is our place as a whole.
2: Yeah.
3: It's a community issue.
2: Okay. So day by day, we have alarming threats about our environment, sir. So could you kindly share about the steps that you have taken to protect our environment?
3: I don't directly protect the environment, but...
2: methods?
3: Yeah, we do a lot of things. We have tree plantation drives.
2: Okay.
3: We try to save trees from getting cut down.
2: Okay.
3: We have cleanup drives also. We also do lake and pond cleaning drives.
2: Okay.
3: That's a very big issue also. A lot of clubs are doing that.
4: Okay. So what is your opinion about the recent plastic ban that our government has brought about?
3: I think it's a great idea if they can follow up with it.
4: Okay. Will you think we will success in the plan?
3: Yeah. If... There again, you need to change the mentality of ourselves first. We need
2: people,
3: to change,
2: yeah.
3: And we need to decide we are not going to use plastic.
4: Yeah. Yeah.
3: If we decide that, it will help the government. What can the government do? They can give a ruling. They can't be sitting at every shop and chase every person and see whether they're following the rule, correct?
4: So punishments must be stronger, right?
3: Punishments are not going to help.
4: Seriously, sir?
3: It won't help.
4: Like, will the people not at least kind of fear for something?
3: A little bit. But see, it's the attitude which has to change. Right? If you and I decide, okay, we're going to get stopped by a cop, so we don't do it. It's so different from, I don't want to do it.
2: Mm.
3: It's like wearing a seatbelt in a car. It is there and nobody uses it.
2: Okay. So, while conducting health camps and other services, what support do you expect from the people, from the common people?
3: Who are the beneficiaries?
2: Yes. Some, like common people, yeah.
3: We would like them all to come for the health camp first.
2: Okay.
3: No, you'll be surprised. Sometimes we have to literally chase people to come to a health camp.
2: Okay.
3: Because they're very suspicious. They don't know exactly what we plan to do.
2: Okay.
3: Whether we will go through properly with what we are doing. Whether we have good credentials. You can't blame them for all this. And they need to also follow up after we hold the camp. They should follow up with what we have suggested.
2: Okay.
3: And change their lifestyle.
2: Okay. So what are the major diseases you concentrate in your health camp, sir?
3: Which, if we are going for a general health camp,
2: okay,
3: we'll be checking everything. Because a team of doctors, about 6 doctors will go.
2: Okay.
3: Like we'll basic cardio, definitely an ENT,
2: okay,
3: a skin specialist,
2: okay,
3: dental.
4: So any comical scenes that you face during any health campaigns, like
3: no,
4: anything
3: nothing,
4: like
3: nothing,
4: that?
3: Nothing, nothing, okay. Nothing.
2: Okay.
3: And
2: okay,
3: we have a whole, we have a fully equipped van. Because it's, you can perform a minor surgery in that van,
2: okay,
3: including a dental van where you can do most of the work in the dental van.
2: Okay. So can you share few projects from which the school students have been benefited? So.
3: School students,
2: yeah, underprivileged
4: like
2: students,
4: project.
2: Yeah.
3: Yeah, one is our distribution of the
4: laptops,
3: refurbished laptops from Ford, then our toilet projects which we have done for them, then hand wash in schools. We have a project called Wash in Schools Wins.
2: Okay.
3: So we give wash stations.
2: Okay.
3: Then we hold seminars and teach them how to wash hands, why to wash hands.
4: Okay, what do you exactly mean by wash stations? This term is actually new to me.
3: Yeah, okay, so normally you'll have a sink in your house, a wash basin, right?
2: Yeah. Yeah.
3: So that's one unit.
2: Okay.
3: Or these people will build one huge trough-like thing.
4: Okay, yeah, yeah.
3: And that's easy. So we have prefabricated,
2: okay,
3: a wash basin which will include about 15 taps. So that's one wash station.
2: Okay, okay, so...
3: So we give these wash stations free to schools.
2: Oh. Okay. So, have you done anything related to their education, sir? Educations?
3: Yeah. And, we have programs.
2: Yeah, like a smart board like that.
3: Yes, yes. We have programs where we provide smart boards. But now we are getting choosy because the government,
2: okay,
3: themselves are supposed to be doing this.
2: Okay.
3: And even last week, the CM announced that he has allotted so much money for smart boards.
2: Okay.
3: So, we need, Rotary needs to get into areas which the government is not doing. The government cannot do.
2: Okay.
3: That's what we should take up.
4: So, sir, like, on a personal note of Rotary Club, what are the areas that Rotary Club wants to take it in a more serious note to concentrate on?
3: We want to continue education,
4: okay,
3: health, hygiene, sanitation, and disease control. See, the, one of the biggest diseases which we did was polio.
4: Oh, okay.
3: And most people don't know that Rotary was the one which has solved polio across the world. The vaccine was developed by a Rotarian.
4: Oh,
2: okay. Oh.
3: And he gave it up, saying we free, saying please use this across the world. And Rotary has been doing the whole project.
5: Okay.
3: In aid with local governments.
5: Okay.
3: But it is nice. Rotary's baby. Polio eradication is Rotary's baby. And now we are left with only two countries.
5: Okay.
3: India was free from polio in 2 years back.
5: Okay.
3: And it's only two more countries.
5: Okay.
3: Very few cases. We hope to get that solved in the next 1 year.
4: So is the process going on, sir?
3: It yet goes on. Because until these two countries are solved, all the neighboring countries will have to continue the polio program so the virus doesn't come back.
5: Okay.
3: And that those two countries have to be free for 3 years of any new case. And then we can say that it's eradicated.
4: So every year polio drops are being issued to villages?
3: Yeah.
4: Okay.
3: Yeah,
4: okay.
3: Of course.
4: Okay.
3: Every year. Even in cities we're doing it.
4: Yeah.
5: Okay. So as a youth director of Rotary Club, explain your services rendered to the youth.
3: So
5: they contribute the most, no sir?
3: Absolutely.
5: Yeah.
3: The future of our country and all that.
5: Yeah.
3: So in Rotary we have intrack clubs and Rotrack clubs. So intrack clubs are clubs in schools.
5: Okay.
3: Which we have in schools for the children to join. So preferably 9th, 10th, 11th. 12th is not possible. So we sort of bring them into stream as how they can be good for the community, how community can be good for them, how to help each other. Generally, we help them to become better individuals.
5: So,
3: and they get used to our programs, you know. So when they go to college, they'll join the road track club.
4: Okay. So you mean to say that you receive kind of contribution from the youth?
3: No, we don't receive any contribution of any kind from the youth. Intrack club is no contribution. We do everything.
4: No,
3: so it is a learning experience for them. It's a learning experience for them.
4: Okay, the contribution in terms of support, I'm asking. In terms of support. Like volunteering, something like that?
3: Maybe at college level for the road track clubs, okay. Not for the intrack clubs.
4: Okay.
3: Intrack clubs, school children, we can't expect them to do.
4: Okay.
3: Yeah.
5: Say, what is road track club?
3: So, road track club is the same thing at college level.
5: Okay.
3: So, at college level, they are adults. They are much more independent. So, they are financially independent. They are decision makers. So, that's a totally different ball game compared to the intrack club. So, we have a lot of movement from Rotrack to Rotary, Rotary to Rotrack. So, a lot of things we do is along with the Rotrack. I think just recently, your college was heading this drug awareness program. Do you know that? So, I was part of that program also.
5: Good, sir.
3: It is a Guinness record. Huh?
5: Okay.
3: It was the Guinness record.
5: Okay. So, what are the procedures to join the club, sir? If you want to join.
3: A Rotrack or Rotary?
5: Rotary, sir.
3: You have to meet up with some people or Rotarians.
5: Okay.
3: And you feel what they're doing is good. You can visit the club.
5: Okay.
3: So you need to be comfortable to the club you're going to. And the existing Rotarians have to be comfortable with you.
5: Okay.
3: So we have a system where you visit the club 3 times.
5: Okay.
3: And then if everything is comfortable, you can join up. That's all.
5: So, what are your future goals and dreams, sir?
3: Mine.
4: Mine in a sense? Like
3: Rotary
4: Club.
5: Yeah.
3: Oh, Rotary, we will continue our education program, continue our health and hygiene program, because they are long-term projects.
5: Okay.
3: Right? But every year the president changes, and every year the president has a pet project.
5: Okay.
3: But now what Rotary has decided is, any project we start has to go on for at least 3 years.
5: Okay.
3: For it to have some impact on society. So, we don't want to do temporary projects. So, this is our goal, that we will take up projects which will help community for at least 3 years, of some 5 years and more.
5: Okay.
3: Mm.
4: So, your common advice to the people of the community, what can you say?
3: So, behave as you are part of the community. Yeah?
4: Maybe
3: so, there is a saying, the wolf is as strong as a pack.
4: Yeah,
3: and
4: exactly.
3: The pack is as strong as the wolf. So, unless it's a bind, it's not going to work.
4: Thank you so much for spending your precious time with us, in spite of your busy schedule, I believe. So, MOP, CRS and both of us are like very happy and privileged to have you here amidst us. And so, 2 lines about your experience about with MOP, CRS and your interview right
3: now. Oh, I must first thank you.
5: I enjoyed
3: this afternoon. For me, it's a break from my monotonous routine of work. and I just love this.
4: So we all hope that you were kind of comfortable here.
3: Very comfortable. Okay. Very comfortable.
5: Thank you, sir.
3: So any help you all need?
4: Oh, thank you so
5: much. Thank you so much.
3: From our side, you are welcome.
5: Thank you so much, sir.